It's Powers That Be here on the Air Castle Community Hour, 650 AM WSM. I'm your host, Charlie Worsham, and that's me singing that song. I'm going to be playing a little bit more of my brand new music for you later in the show, but for now, you'll have to settle for the most incredible collaboration between our dear friend Lainey Wilson and John Mayer. Here it is, Phone, Keys, Wallet.

Phone, Keys, Wallet by Lainey Wilson featuring John Mayer here on 650 AM WSM. You're tuned into the Air Castle Community Hour. I'm your host, Charlie Worsham. Lainey happens to be a featured performer on a new record I'm putting out into the world next month, y'all, August 7th. Once Upon a Second Time Around Will Be Yours. And Lainey sings a song on there with me that she co-wrote, and another song on that record that I co-wrote with Stephen Wilson Jr. features him. Now, he's been cooking up some amazing new music. Here's a great example of that. It's Stephen Wilson Jr. with Preacher's Kid.

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Welcome back to the Air Castle Community Hour here on 650 AM WSM. I'm your host, Charlie Worsham. That was Country Music Hall of Famer Vince Gill with his new song, A Mother's Prayer. If you listen to this program or if you follow Vince and have been seeing his social media and his streaming platforms and everything in the last year, you are already aware that Vince has been releasing an EP of brand new music each month for a year. He's about two-thirds of the way through it, and it's amazing. Some of the best songs he's ever written, some of his best singing and playing, and of course, a stellar band there in the studio. I've been interviewing Vince each month with the release of each EP and having a blast. I'm spending the summer playing in Vince's band with the most amazing band of musicians, and as of that song you just heard, A Mother's Prayer, I am playing on the 50 Years From Home project. That's me playing that low sort of baritone banjo that rolls through A Mother's Prayer. Next up, it's a brand new song from a guy that I really admire. Incredible singer. He writes really thoughtful songs. And I'm proud to say I'm playing the acoustics on this. Y'all, it's Max McNown, Firstborn Daughter.

That's brand new music from Max McNown. You're listening to the Air Castle Community Hour here on 650 AM WSM. I'm your host, Charlie Worsham. Proud to say I played some acoustic guitars on that. And I played a little bit of the low banjo on the Vince Gill song that we heard before we heard Max's song. Rounding out this segment is another one of my friends here in this amazing Nashville community. I love the guy, Ian Muncik. We first met on the sidewalk on Music Row. I was selling a piece of gear. And I've written songs with him, played on his records, helped him build his live show, and just really loved watching him bring the West to the rest, as he said. This is one of the new songs he's been teasing over the past few months, and I love it. It's great live, too, if you can catch Ian live. Here he is on 650 AM WSM, y'all, Ian Muncik with World War III.

Welcome back to the Air Castle Community Hour here on 650 AM WSM. I'm your host, Charlie Worsham. That was new music from, I'll argue, the queen of East Nashville, Elizabeth Cook. A song called Razor Wire Wall, part of a new project that she's getting ready to roll out. That song features Evan Felker as well. I love Elizabeth so much. I sat next to her at the CMA Awards this past fall. Hope we get to do that again. She's fun to hang with. One of her good friends and my good friends is our good friend, Ashley Monroe, who's been putting out some amazing new music featuring Paul Franklin on the steel. Here's a great example of that. It's Ashley Monroe from her album, Dear Nashville, the song Dreamin'.

0: That's brand new music from Ashley Monroe, Dreamin', from her project Dear Nashville, featuring Paul Franklin on the steel guitar. Here on 650 AM WSM, you're tuned in to the Air Castle Community Hour. I'm your host, Charlie Worsham. I'm going to wrap up this segment, y'all, with a song. Ashley and I were hanging out the other day, catching up, playing songs for each other, and she hipped me to this old Hank Sr. song. That is my new favorite Hank Sr. song, so I'm going to lay it on you before we cut to the commercial break. Here's Hank Williams Sr. with Rockin' Chair Money.
1: Rockin' Chair Money.

Welcome back to the Air Castle Community Hour here on 650 AM WSM. I'm your host, Charlie Worsham. That was a song from our friend Billy Strings. If you're going to be dumb, you got to be tough. They used it in the new Jackass movie, y'all. I think that is so cool, and I love how popular bluegrass is. As I heard Grand Ole Opry star Mike Snyder say years ago, we're hot in all fields. Well, next up on this final segment of today's show, I'm going to play a new song for y'all from an old friend. Bronwyn is an incredible fiddle player and singer and songwriter, and she's been putting out solo records for a couple years now. She was a part of Molly Tuttle and Golden Highway. She's a sought-after voice in this hillbilly world. Here she is with her new song, y'all. It's Bronwyn with Sticks and Stones.

0: 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You're tuned in to the Air Castle Community Hour. I'm your host, Charlie Worsham. This is the first show I've had the chance to do since the news of Bill Cody's passing. And in fact, the last time Bill and I saw each other in person was on his show, doing Coffee Country and Cody. And the last time we communicated, he sent me a very sweet text. He was listening to this show. And I'm so grateful for that man. Country music was lucky to have him. And I know that he was a beloved family man, too. And that was something we always talked about when we saw each other. Anything WSM or Opry or country music related. And I'm going to miss him. I know we all are. The WSM heart is a little bit broken these days. But we are going to keep playing great music. And I'm going to play a new song of mine featuring the Traveling McCurries to close out the show today. I know this is a song that Bill would have loved, and it's a song about the kind of stuff Bill loves, wrapping one's life around those you love. So tonight I'm sending out my love to Bill Cody's family, and I'm grateful to each of you for tuning in. This is Charlie Worsham signing off with his own song, y'all, the bluegrass version of Wrap My Porch Around, featuring the Traveling McCurries.
1: Yeah. 1, 2, 3, 4.

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1: 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I'm your host, Chuck Mead, and in the next hour, we'll be spinning records, cracking wise, and swapping great stories. This month, my guest is musician and artist India Ramey. Now it's time to face the music. So here we are. Summertime, pool time, lake time, baseball time, mosquito time. Summers used to be so long when I was a kid. We didn't have a pool of our own in our backyard, of course. We lived out in the country. The only time we had access to a pool was when my dad, who was a teacher, managed a pool, and we had a whole lot of other people there, including some children with weak bladders, if you know what I mean. And that was all way in town. We wanted a private pool, we filled up a horse trough with fresh water and soaked in that. The horses didn't really dig it too much. They kept bothering us, probably wondering why we were floating in their drinking water. Anyway, I hope you all have some good plans for this summer, be it a vacation trip or just a ride to the city swimming pool. Don't forget the sunscreen now. I don't want nobody burn out there. Be safe. I think after this show, I'll go play a little golf because I'm way too calm and confident right now. Let's start June's show off with a little Wayne the Train Hancock and his version of Summertime here on WSM Radio.

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3: Before we get into our interview this month, I'd be remiss if I didn't acknowledge the recent passing of the legendary Bill Cody. Bill was a giant in broadcasting and a friend to all the artists and musicians that were lucky enough to be on his morning show. He was also a friend and inspiration to all his cohorts here at WSM. I just want to say I've not met many human beings better than Bill Cody. I wish to say Godspeed to Bill and to send love to all of his family. My guest this month burst onto the scene a few years ago with her record Baptized by the Blaze that featured her unique style of what she calls gothy-tonk music. She has a new record out now entitled Villain Era that it's getting a lot of good attention. Please welcome to the show my friend India Ramey.
4: Thanks for having me.
3: You are so nice to have at the Shack out back.
4: Well, it was real easy to get here since I live down the street.
3: Oh yeah, yeah. We don't disclose the private location of this, even though I'm sure it'd be easy to find.
4: It was no trouble.
3: But you just light up a room when you walk in.
4: Thank you.
3: Even though you're supposed to be all goth and everything.
4: I know, right?
3: You're just too nice.
4: I know.
3: You have a good vibe.
4: I'm a little too perky and easygoing to be goth, I think.
3: Well, it is the Visigoths, right?
4: Right.
3: You know, the Vikings.
4: Yeah.
3: It's too hot to be a Viking.
4: It is. It's too hot to be goth right now, too.
3: Well, there's some people that managed to pull it off, though. That's why they invented air conditioning, so people's makeup won't run.
4: For real.
3: When did you come to Nashville?

0: Nashville?
1: 11, almost 12 years ago.
0: Wow.
1: I think in a week or two, it'll be 12 years for me.
0: 12 years.
1: From Birmingham.
0: From Birmingham, Alabama.
1: Mm-hmm.
0: Or as they say in England, Birmingham.
1: Yeah, Birmingham. And down here they say Birmingham.
0: Birmingham. What did you do in Birmingham? Is that where you grew up?
1: No, I grew up in Rome, Georgia, until I was about 12 years old, almost 13. And then I went to the Alabama School of Fine Arts in Birmingham for ballet. And I was a serious ballet dancer for like over 20 years.
0: I can see that.
1: Yeah. I think that's part of my work ethic too.
0: Yeah. Those are hardcore. Ballerinas I knew used to like chain smoke and dance.
1: Oh yeah. Yeah. There were plenty of those.
0: Cause there's a lot of issues. Everybody's under a lot of pressure when,
1: yeah.
0: I mean, really that is something.
1: Yeah. And a lot of the girls that I went to school with used nicotine as an appetite suppressant too, because you know, you're always trying to be real skinny, which is totally unhealthy.
0: Yes. Just like the wrestlers.
1: Yeah.
0: Got to make weight.
1: Ballerinas and wrestlers, you know, there's a fine line.
0: I'd watch that movie.
1: Yeah, I would too.
0: When did you start playing though?
1: After my ballerina days, I went to college and I got a law degree, and I was a domestic violence prosecutor for some years, and I was in private practice for some years. But at that time when I was in private practice, I got in a band with a bunch of lawyers and accountants, and we played on the weekends at Odie's and Mountain Brook. And I started kind of getting bored with singing other people's songs, and I started writing my own songs. And I was also extremely unsatisfied with my legal career, with my career choice. Ever since I was a little girl, I wanted to be a singer, and I come from a really musical family, and it just kind of burned a hole in my brain. So I just kept doing it and kept doing it, and I got laid off in 2008, I think, and I just happened to finish up my first album of songs. It's definitely a first effort, but I wanted to do something with it. And I went out to Texas to mix it with a guy named Pappy Middleton. And he worked with Bonnie Raitt for many, many, many years as her like front of house man and sound engineer. I think she recorded some stuff with them. Erykah Badu recorded at his studio, her Bag Lady album. And we were mixing it there. Pappy has the original soundboard from Abbey Road.
0: Oh, wow.
1: And the guy that was helping me make my album really wanted to go work that board. So we drove out there, and one night...
0: I like a guy named Pappy, by the way.
1: Right, right, yeah. Like, his given is Paul, but he goes by Pappy. And he's such a cool guy. And he sat me and my husband down one night while we were waiting on William to get some mixes back to us, and he said, well, are you gigging? Are you touring? Are you doing any of that? And I was like, no. And he was like, well, are you trying to get another law job? And I was like, yes, sir. Because I didn't want to seem like, you know, a slacker. I was like, yes, sir, I'm looking. And he said, well, I would like to offer my 2 cents and tell you maybe don't, because I think that you're really good, and I think that you're going to get better the more you do it. And, you know, you might want to try it before you get too old to regret it. So I took Pappy's advice, and here I am about 15 years later, still doing it.
0: and being a slacker like the rest of us.
1: Yes.
0: Come on, be proud to be
1: a
0: slacker.
1: I am proud not to have a air quotes real job.
0: Yeah, it's been a while. Well, let's play a little Bonnie Raitt.
1: Yeah.
0: Since you mentioned her.
1: Oh my gosh, yes.
0: Let's play that song. I think it was a big hit for her. Let's give them something to talk about.
1: I like that.
0: That's a good one right now.
1: Yeah, I think that's great.
0: Bonnie Raitt on WSM Radio.

0: That's Bonnie Raitt. Let's give him something to talk about. WSM Radio. You're listening to Face the Music. My guest is India Ramey. We're sitting here talking just at this little shack out back, just passing the time, slacking off.
1: Yeah, yeah, being quitters, slackers, all those things.
0: So what kind of records did your folks have? What did you listen to when you were growing up?
1: A lot of Fleetwood Mac.
0: Ah.
1: A lot of Fleetwood Mac, a lot of Eagles, a lot of ELO. But in the 80s, like the early 80s, my oldest sister, she's 10 years older than me. She was a punk rocker in Alabama, in Atlanta. And she would make me mixtapes and turn me on to new music. So I was really, like, as a child, I was very into dark wave and punk music, like as a fourth grader.
0: Wow. What dark wave? What's that?
1: Yeah, like
0: explain that to a 70s punk rocker.
1: Like Echo and the Bunnymen.
0: Oh yeah, okay.
1: You know,
0: I get
1: like,
0: that.
1: And The Cure and Susie
0: okay.
1: and the Banshees and that kind of stuff. And I was a lot cooler as a fourth and fifth grader than as I've ever been as an adult. So I'm trying to like do things that she would want me to do.
0: Of course. So she had college radio.
1: She did. She did Album 88 out of Athens, Georgia.
0: That's a big, there was a whole, there was KJHK in Lawrence, Kansas, where I grew up.
1: Mm-hmm.
0: That, and you know, there was a whole network of those college radio stations that broke acts.
1: Yeah. Of coolness.
0: Like REM.
1: Yeah.
0: I saw REM for a dollar.
1: Really?
0: Yes.
1: Wow.
0: And then I was mad when they came back about 6 months later and they were charging $5.
1: Oh,
0: what?
1: Oh my goodness.
0: This
1: yeah, you're like
0: outrageous.
1: This is highway robbery.
0: So were there any bands that came through where you were? Did you see any people as a child?
1: Hardly ever.
0: Fleetwood Mac probably didn't play Rome, Georgia.
1: Yeah, nobody plays Rome. But we would drive to Atlanta to see shows. And one time my sister, the punk rocker, snuck me into the Metroplex when I was 9 years old to see DOA.
0: Wow.
1: And
0: I played that place.
1: That was
0: a tough place.
1: Oh, yeah. There was like actual blood, you know, from the slam dancing on the dance floor and stuff. And, she spiked my hair up and put a little mini skirt on me and snuck me in. And we went to see Madonna at the Civic Center.
0: That's cool.
1: Like during her Virgin tour, I'm the baby of the family. So I got to do cool stuff because my sisters are 8 and 10 years older than me. So they're always dragging me around to concerts.
0: Right. And your parents are already like, oh yeah, she knows what that, those other two will take care of her.
1: Oh yeah. Yeah, exactly. Gen X.
0: I remember at the Metroplex down there in Atlanta, there was a sign. I was looking on the stage. There was a sign on the balcony that said, no balcony diving.
1: Okay, then.
0: I'm like, wow. That had to have happened to have them put that sign up
1: some,
0: there.
1: Yes, there was a diver. That
0: that was a wild place.
1: That we inspired ended
0: up,
1: that.
0: We ended up sleeping at that place.
1: Wow.
0: Yes, and there were guys that were there that were like Vietnam War vets that were staying up all night to guard us.
1: Oh, my goodness.
0: And they were
1: gracious.
0: Saying stuff like, hey, don't sit by that window. Somebody will shoot you through the window. Like, wow. Yeah, those
1: that
0: punk rock places.
1: Yeah,
0: those punk rock places were pretty tough. They're just like the honky tonks, you know?
1: Yeah.
0: There is a correlation, and I've always said this, between, you know, especially like the early punk rock, they're not the. Not the, you know, death metal stuff. I'm talking about like The Clash and, you know, the Ramones and Television and all that kind of stuff. We didn't call it punk rock then because, you know, that's labeled in it.
1: Yeah.
0: It was just new music then and it was coming out.
1: Mm-hmm.
0: And but I always thought there was a correlation because there was a certain do-it-yourself to it. And because at the same time I was playing in my parents' country band, you know.
1: Yeah.
0: So to me, Hank Williams and the Ramones were the same thing.
1: Well, yeah. I mean, I stand by my understanding of country music as punk rock in its own right, you know, like, because it's really, historically, it's been anti-establishment, the real country music, and kind of bucking the system,
0: yeah,
1: you know?
0: Yeah, a little bit, because you're out there on your own.
1: Yeah.
0: I don't, you know, I don't need nobody to tell me nothing.
1: Exactly.
0: Even if it's good for me.
1: Exactly. And I feel like, I mean, honestly, like doing like real country, like traditional country music in Nashville right now is probably the more punk rock thing I'm ever doing.
0: You know what, though? And it's great. I love seeing people like you and Brennan Lee and all these people. Christina Murray, both of which have been on the show.
1: Yeah.
0: You know, all these women in country, you know, doing great.
1: Yeah.
0: Emily Ninney, she's great.
1: I know. I love Emily and I love Brennan. I love her music. I feel like we share a similar sense of humor, and she never fails to just blow me away with her writing and her humor.
0: Well, let's play a Brennan Lee cut right now.
1: Okay.
0: Here's Brennan Lee on WSM Radio.

0: That's Brennan Lee. Tell him I'm dead here on WSM Radio. You're listening to Face the Music with Chuck Mead. My guest is Ms. Indy Ramey. She has a new record out. Have a new record out. It's doing really good, too.
1: It is. Yeah, I'm really proud of it.
0: Your hard work has really kind of paid off.
1: Isn't it nice when you work hard for something and it pays off?
0: I don't know.
1: I've worked so hard for some things that didn't pay off, and that's not a good feeling. So it's nice to see it come.
0: Yeah, people think that when you're a musician that it's all like champagne and reefer, and you know what I mean, out there on the road doing it, living free. But you know, my motto is I've worked long and hard not to have to work long and hard.
1: Yeah. Yeah. And I mean, like, this is the hardest thing I've ever done. And I was a lawyer. Like I quit drinking so that I could work harder at music, because I was just like too busy and to be hungover. So I was like, well, that's got to go. I've got to focus.
0: There's your next hook.
1: Yeah.
0: Too busy to be hungover.
1: Wow,
0: that's a good one. Hey, nobody write that. That's ours.
1: That's mine. Yes, that's ours. We're doing it. We're making that happen.
0: I want to play that one song off your new record, that Waffle House song.
1: Oh, Scattered and Smothered.
0: Scattered and Smothered.
1: Yeah, that was the name of my first band, of the Lawyers and Accountants.
0: I got a big kick out of this song. Okay, what's it called?
1: Scattered and Smothered.
0: You introduce it.
1: Like the hash browns, you know.
0: Yes, of course. Scattered, covered, smothered, chunked, and topped, mm-hmm. I think is the whole nine yards.
1: Yeah, this one's Scattered and Smothered because the storyteller of what's going on in the Waffle House is feeling a little scattered and smothered herself. So.
0: Well, okay. Indy Ramey here on WSM Radio. Scattered and Smothered.

0: 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That's Indy Ramey, who is my guest, coincidentally, here on Face the Music.
1: Yep.
0: Have you been hitting the road a little bit?
1: Yeah.
0: It seemed like you've been really going at it.
1: Yeah, I've been hitting the road a lot. I was really, really busy last year, all the way up to December, and then I took a little break, and we're back at it. So we just got finished with the Texas run a week after the album came out in May, and we're headed to North Carolina next week. I'm about to go on the road with Dale Watson in September, and we've got a bunch of dates in between that in July and August. I'll be all over the place.
0: Dale Watson.
1: Yeah.
0: I've known that guy for, you know, over 30 years.
1: Have you?
0: Oh, yeah. Dale. We played a lot of shows together. We've gotten a lot of trouble together. He gets in more trouble than me, though. That'll be fun. That'll be a good show.
1: I think so. I think it's a good match. And his wife, Celine, has been such a friend to me and so good to me. And she's been a real champion of my music since we met a few years ago at Hernando's, which is like the coolest music venue, I think, that I've been to and that I've played.
0: She's talking about Hernando's Hideaway, which is like this classic honky tonk in Memphis, Tennessee.
1: Yep.
0: That like everybody played there, you know.
1: Elvis,
0: you know,
1: Johnny Cash.
0: I got some great pictures of Jerry Lee Lewis there that I'll show you later, and you'll be shocked.
1: I bet. They used to have Jerry Lee Lewis's sofa in the green room, but I think they finally moved that out.
0: Well, that was like his home club.
1: Yeah. And it is a vibe. Like, it really, it makes you feel like it's a time capsule, you know? And Celine has really dedicated herself to not only making it like a really successful music venue, but she's really curated a lot of the photographs and the artifacts. And they have like the original banner from the Louisiana Hayride. And she's really taken a lot of care to make it a museum too, in addition to, you know, a venue. I love playing there.
0: They got a good burger.
1: They do have a good burger.
0: I've had it.
1: They absolutely do.
0: Yeah, I've had some fun there at that place. It's mm-hmm. Right down the street from Graceland, actually.
1: Yeah. Yeah.
0: If you could believe that.
1: Yeah. I really, like, I hope that people will, you know, include it in their Memphis visits and make it a destination, because it's a treasure.
0: Yeah, it's really worth it.
1: Mm-hmm.
0: It's worth navigating the parking lot.
1: Agreed. Yeah, it's got that weird turn. Yeah.
0: it's kind of, yeah, it's right there. But it's right off the highway.
1: Yeah.
0: This is like an advertisement. Maybe I should ask them to sponsor the show. No, but it is great. It is. It's fantastic. Let's play Jerry Lee Lewis, just because.
1: Sure.
0: I want to. What made Milwaukee famous has made a loser out of me. Here on WSM Radio.

0: Jerry Lee here on WSM Radio. That is Charlie McCoy playing the harp on that.
1: Oh.
0: Yeah, yeah.
1: Nice.
0: And one time we were doing the Opry Country Classics at the Ryman,
1: mm-hmm.
0: and Charlie McCoy was there, and so I got to play that with him. And
1: oh,
0: I'm like, oh, wow, it's the record, because,
1: oh,
0: I mean,
1: goodness.
0: It's just like it. Have you been on the Opry yet?
1: No, I haven't, but boy, oh, boy, is that a dream of mine.
0: That's the next step there.
1: I sure hope so. I pray for it every day.
0: It's not like anything else.
1: I can imagine. And I watch everybody's videos, you know, when they're backstage and they're going on the stage and they're stepping in the circle and all of that. And I try to soak up all that Opry magic.
0: Well, it's real.
1: Yeah.
0: It's real. Have you put any time down on Lower Broadway at all?
1: I have. Yeah. I did a residency 2 years ago at Chiefs.
0: Right.
1: And it was kind of a unique residency because Chiefs decided that they were going to open the door for original music on Broadway, which I felt like was kind of a pioneering thing for them to do these days because there's not a lot of original music on Lower Broadway. So I did I think I was there for 5 months, maybe six, every Sunday, and we did 4 hours of probably like 95% original music. We threw in maybe like four covers. The rest of it was all what I wrote.
0: That's great.
1: It was sort of a mixed bag though, because like there were people that were like so excited to have discovered an original artist down there, and they were there for it. Like one guy got so excited about the music that I was doing a fundraiser crowdfund for my album, and he donated $1,000 because he was so overwhelmed. But then, you know, you'd have a day like that, but then like another day you'd have somebody come up and they, you know, be the knee walking drunk, and they'd be like, can you play Cotton Eye Joe? Mm-hmm. And putting in their requests, and they get really mad when you say, no, we're doing original music. But I really respected what Chiefs was doing.
0: Yeah. Mm-hmm. And that, you know, that was always a thing back when really Broadway was just between 4th and 5th.
1: Mm-hmm.
0: People would say, play one of your songs, you know?
1: Yeah.
0: And because it's a songwriting town.
1: Yeah. Yeah.
0: I do that, but I haven't played the Cotton Eye Joe, but we'll play requests. I'm back down at Roberts once a month down there.
1: I love that. And I love Roberts. Like I feel like, you know, when people are coming into town and they ask me where to go to hear real country music, I tell them go to Roberts. Because y'all are always keeping it real.
0: Well,
1: down there.
0: You know, I guess I backslid. I left 30 years ago, and now I'm back. Welcome back.
1: The prodigal son of Robert's Western World.
0: One of them. Let's play another one off your new record. What one do we want to play?
1: Let's play Dead to Me. It's a song about how unforgiving I can be when somebody's cross me.
0: Indy Ramey, don't cross her because you'll be dead to her.
1: That's right.
0: On WSM Radio.

0: That's Miss India. She's, you're dead to her.
1: Yeah, watch out. No, I'm like, I'm a really nice person, and I give people like lots and lots of chances.
0: You're totally a positive vibe.
1: Yeah, but then like, you know, you get put upon too much, and then once that line's crossed, that's it. That's, I don't, I'm like, who is that? No, you're not going to hear from me again.
0: Wow, I don't want to see the hand.
1: Right?
0: Okay, so what do you got coming up?
1: I'm going to go on tour with Dale Watson.
0: And when does that start?
1: In September. And we've got dates coming in. Right now we have Canada dates.
0: Oh, wow. Great.
1: Yeah. So we'll be at the Pop Montreal Festival, and there's a Horseshoe Tavern. I've got the t-shirt on right now.
0: Oh, yeah.
1: And
0: that's in Toronto. Right.
1: Yes.
0: Hank Williams played that place.
1: And the Tragically Hip, my favorite band, got discovered there. They're like the Rolling Stones of Canada, but not a lot of Americans are familiar with them. And I had a Canadian brother-in-law that turned me on to them. And my husband, coincidentally, I overheard him in law school talking to somebody about the Tragically Hip, and I was the only person in the room that knew who they were.
0: Really?
1: Yeah, we joke a lot that the Tragically Hip are the reason why we're married, because we were the only two people in Alabama who knew who they were.
0: They were around in the 80s, weren't they?
1: Yeah, the 80s.
0: Because they
1: and
0: would
1: 90s
0: come through Lawrence. I remember seeing them in Lawrence.
1: Mm-hmm. And they were going strong in the, you know, a few years ago, but their front man, Gord Downie, got a brain tumor and passed away.
0: That's right. I did hear about that.
1: Yeah. But they're a great band. And Gord was a poet. He was, he's written some of the best songs I've ever heard.
0: Well, our time has come to an end. We should end with the Tragically Hip. We can play that on WSM radio.
1: Yeah.
0: Right?
1: Yeah.
0: What's a good song?
1: Boots or Hearts.
0: Boots or Hearts.
1: Mm-hmm.
0: Thank you, Indy Ramey. Yeah. You're dang good.
1: Well, thank you. Thank you. So are you.
0: Go out and buy her record.
1: Yeah. I'll thank you in advance.
0: All right. Have a good one.
1: Thank you.

0: Well, now that wraps up another episode of Face the Music on WSM Radio and streaming on Route 650. We appreciate y'all joining us this month. My thanks to my guest this month, the wonderful Miss India Ramey. Also, a big thank you to our producer here at the station, Zach Bennett, for editing it all together. And, of course, my undying gratitude goes out to all the fine folks at Roberts Western World on Lower Broadway in Nashville, Tennessee, Music City, USA. Till next time, I'm Chuck Mead saying peace, love, and earnest tug.
1: Now, you're back on the highway of America, Route 650.

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3: Well, hello, folks, and welcome to a new episode of the American Songster Radio Show here on 650 AM WSM in Nashville, Tennessee. I'm your host, Dom Flemons, the American Songster, and with me, as always, is my wonderful wife, Vania. How are you doing, Vania?
4: Hey, I'm doing great. Yeah, it's always great to be back on the radio show. And, you know, since our previous episode, there's been so many amazing things going on, especially our 4th of July celebration down in Monticello.
3: Absolutely. I had the great fortune of being a part

0: But today is a special episode because we have the wonderful blues queen, Gay Adegbolola, on the program this time around. And we're going to be talking about a box set that she and I both worked on. And that is Moll Rainey, Mother of the Blues, the complete Paramount recordings, 1923 to 1928. And that's released on July 24th on the George H. Buck Foundation label, which is an imprint of Black Swan Records, referencing back to that wonderful Race Records label back from the early 1920s. And we're going to have Gay on the program to talk a little bit about it. We just want to jump right into it. So I'm going to get a music block coming into it, you know, because this is a very special era. This is when black women dominated the Race Records industry, and there were just a ton of amazing vaudeville performers that were singing songs about freedom and autonomy and moving the needle forward for black women. And Gay is going to talk with us a little bit about her introduction to this style. And I think, of course, being a black woman yourself, Vania, I'd love to hear your thoughts on some of this style.
1: Well, you know, the first time I was really ever introduced to the blues women was through your record collection. And you spent a lot of time visiting different record stores all across the country. And it's really cool just to see your process and going into all the different bins and pulling out some of these amazing gems. And I know Ma Rainey has always been a musician and a singer that you've held very close to your heart. So I know you were very excited to write the introduction to the box set and then also to contribute to it as well. So yeah, I can't wait to talk with Gay a little bit more about her experience as a blues woman. But I also think that we should just jump right into some of the music too, so that we can give folks a flavor of all of the different versions of Ma Rainey and some of the folks that have also been inspired by her work as well.
0: Absolutely. And Gay also wrote a secondary intro as well to the box set that was also equally amazing. But breaking right into the music block here, we're going to start with one song straight from the box set. This is Ma Rainey's Mystery Record. So you have to imagine now, on May 24th, the Paramount Record Company, they had this idea to sell records through a mystery record where they actually had a contest where you could name it yourself. This one has just a really wonderful arrangement, so that's what we'll start with. Next, we're going to go straight into Gay Adegbolola from her album Satisfied and a cover of one of Ma Rainey's numbers, Jelly Bean Blues, which is a great one there, a personal favorite for Gay. And then we're going to go into one that's a classic one from 1962 with the great Odetta and her album Odetta and the Blues, covering Ma Rainey as well with the song Oh My Babe. So let's let her go.

yourself, so as I can.

0: All right. You've been listening to a wonderful block of music here on American Songster Radio on 650 AM WSM in Nashville, Tennessee. And we will be back after a quick commercial break with a conversation with Miss Gay Adegbolola. And we're going to be talking about blues women and the mother of the blues, Ma Rainey. So make sure to stay tuned and we'll catch you after this quick commercial break.
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4: My name is Joel, and I came to St. Jude Children's Research Hospital in December of 1987 to be treated for osteosarcoma, which is bone cancer. 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And when we arrived, we found out that my family wasn't going to have to pay for any of my treatment, not for my medicine, not for travel, not for housing, not for food. 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
6: Well, hello, folks. We're back with the American Songster Radio Show here on WSM 650 AM in Nashville, Tennessee. I'm here with my wonderful wife, Ania, and we are here with a special guest, one of the greats, one of the blues queens, Gay Adegbolola. And we're here to talk a little bit about, some of the brilliant work that Gay's done, as well as this brand new recording, The Mother of the Blues, Ma Rainey, the complete Paramount recordings, 1923 to 1928. Gay, welcome to American Songster Radio.
7: Thank you, thank you. Glad to be here, baby.
6: Well, you know, I mean, we met several years back at the Port Townsend Blues Week, and you had given me a copy of your wonderful record, Neoclassic Blues, and I've just been completely enthralled with everything you've done. And then I went back through your catalog with Sapphire, the Uppity Blues Women, and all the work you've been doing and keeping up with you ever since. Mm-hmm. And I just first have to thank you for everything you've done in your wonderful career.
7: Wow, well, thank you. Thank you. Thank you. I appreciate that. Yeah, and I meant no insult by calling you baby. I am 82 years old, and everybody's kind of like a baby these days, but said with all the affection in the world. Yeah.
6: Well, I appreciate it. I mean, it's a treat. It's a treat to be baby.
7: Yeah. Well, you're a sweetheart. You're a real sweetheart. Yeah. Yeah, that neoclassic blues, I think that came out in 2004, I believe. And I did it in response to the PBS series The Blues that Martin Scorsese kind of, he was the head person in charge. And it was seven sessions every weeknight, every night of the week, that's seven nights, 2 hours each night, 14 hours, and there were not 14 minutes about blues women from the classic blues era, from any era. And so yours truly was pissed off. And my mom always told me, gay, you're either part of the problem or part of the solution. So I tried to do something about it, yeah, instead of just run my mouth.
6: Well, I'm so glad that you decided. Oh, go ahead.
7: Yeah. Oh, and that's what spawned Neoclassic Blues, the recording. Yeah.
6: Oh, well, I'm so glad that you made that recording, because it is, I mean, to me, it's still one of the quintessential albums to sort of delve into the genre. And especially, mm-hmm. you know, of course, we're going to talk a bit more about Ma Rainey, but you touch upon a lot of the repertoire of multiple different blues women. And mm-hmm. I think, you know, I guess since, I mean, I think in the modern era that you've done the most comprehensive album dedicated to the blues women. I mean, there's, I mean, some of the older recordings are maybe Dinah Washington doing Bessie Smith or Odetta's wonderful mm-hmm. record, Odetta and the Blues. But I think that Neoclassic Blues is just one of the essential listens, you know.
0: Well, and, you know, I just want to ask you a question as well. I'm always interested and how people get started playing music, and how did they become a singer? Is it something that you grew up with in your family, or was this a passion that you discovered later in life?
7: Okay, that's a whole lot of questions. That's about four or five questions. But I grew up with music in that my dad had a small jazz combo. And my mom worked at the teen canteen. And every time the jukebox was changed, she would bring all the old records home. So I had him playing jazz and the American Songbook. And I had my mom playing Jackie Wilson and Clyde McFadden and all those folks. So I grew up with music all around me. And my dad loved organ combos. But because they loved music so much, now mind you, my little hometown, Fredericksburg, Virginia, was totally, totally segregated when I was growing up. And there was no real music or clubs or anything like that, a few juke joints out in the country. But we would have to go to D.C. We'd have to borrow a car, go to D.C., the Carter Baron Amphitheater, and every year, they would save up to see two concerts. One concert was Ella Fitzgerald, and usually she had Oscar Peterson playing piano with her. And we would see her every summer. And the other act we'd see every summer, for my mom's taste, would be Harry Belafonte. And every summer he had a different opening act. One summer he had Sonny Terry and Brownie McGee, and my life changed. As a little kid, I was probably 10 or so, 10 or 11, when I heard them, and I knew that that was my music. But I didn't find the women until later on. So do you want me to go on into that and tell how I got to these classic blues women?
0: Absolutely. But before we go into how you discovered the classic blues women, I'd love to unpack your Maryland, D.C. experience just a little bit, because okay. I lived there for about 12 years. So between mm-hmm. 2008, before I left in 2020 with Dom, and mm-hmm. there's such a rich music history in Washington, D.C., and so many bands and theaters and mm-hmm. clubs are in the DMV area. What was it like growing up in Maryland and knowing that there was such a rich musical culture happening during that time?
7: No, not Maryland, Virginia.
6: Fredericksburg.
0: Oh,
7: that means I'm below.
0: Sorry about that.
7: Below the Mason-Dixon line.
0: Oh, okay.
7: Fredericksburg was a tiny little town, less than 20,000 people, but it's in between Washington and Richmond, and it's right on I-95. But back then, it was right on Route 1, and so we really had to struggle. My folks had to struggle. We were poor, like most of the blacks in the area. And we didn't have a car, but we would always be able to borrow a car and get to D.C. to hear live music. So there were lots of places in D.C. and lots of places further on up the road. But that would be my great love. I mean, do you really get any better than Ella Fitzgerald with Oscar Peterson? I mean, that's what I heard as a kid. And then there was Sonny Terry and Brownie McGee. You don't get much better than that in the Piedmont world. So that was right there for me, but it was not in my neighborhood growing up. Now, growing up, it was a teen canteen where my mom worked, and I loved to dance, and I would dance all night. I mean, I was, you know, it was James Brown, it was Jackie Wilson, it was Ruth Brown, and I, you know, later on, I went to a dance in Richmond, and Ray Charles had just started playing What I Say, and he was playing at the dance. So a lot of the dances were held in armories. You could rent the armory and get an act passing through town. I remember seeing Lloyd Price in my own hometown, because he was passing through. Yeah. So no, I don't know hardly anything about Maryland and the DMV as a young person, as I began to immerse myself in music. And it wasn't until that I went away to college, I went up north. I was being sent up north. I was like a great black hope. And when I got up north, that's when I started hearing folk music. That's when I bought a guitar from my college roommate who heard some folk music over in Cambridge, not just folk music, but I believe she was hearing, I forgot what artist she was hearing. Candyman, let me see. But anyway, she sold me her guitar. And I was in school in Boston, and it stayed under her bed. So I pulled it on out from under her bed, and that's when I started learning how to play. And yeah, I learned listening to like Dave Van Ronk and some of those. And I guess I was listening to Taj Mahal, but I didn't know that that was him at that time. You know, at the time I was listening to what was called folk music. And later on, I started getting into it. What led me to these classic blues women, like most black women my age, in the 60s, you fall in love with Nina Simone. And not just her music, but also her image, how she carried herself, how she was outspoken, the content of her songs, all those things were teaching us as we grew into self-knowledge. And as she was playing the intro on a live recording, meanwhile, I probably saw her live maybe 20 times. She was playing the intro live to Sugar in My Bowl, and she whispered, over top of the introduction, she whispered, "Bessie Smith, y'all." And it was like, who is this Bessie Smith? And she led me to Bessie. And once I found Bessie, then of course I found Ma, I found Victoria Spivey, I found Ida Cox, I found Alberta Hunter. I found my world. And when I heard them, I knew that that's what I wanted to do with my life. And at the time, I didn't know I could sing. I mean, I could plunk a little bit on the guitar. I didn't know I could sing. I didn't know I'd really get into it and make a living at it. But I knew I loved it, and maybe I would become a scholar, or maybe I would play in a hometown bar. I never thought it would take off like it did. And classic blues women and the derivative from that branch of the blues tree is what spawned Sapphire, and then I grew into myself from Sapphire.
6: Oh, that's amazing. I mean, you've laid out such a beautiful timeline and narrative to the development of blues in many ways. Let me see if I can backtrack just a little bit, because I was going to ask you, as a guitar playing blues woman, you know, of course, mm-hmm. Ma Rainey and many of the classic blues mm-hmm. singers, save Memphis Minnie, many of them were backed by jazz bands.
7: Exactly.
6: I was going to ask you about that, but you sort of answered that with a combination of things, which is really is beautiful when it also talking about the legacy of musicians like Ma Rainey, where mm-hmm. Mm-hmm. it's blues, but it's also a combination of the later types of blues, like rhythm and blues that and soul music that would come later on,
7: right.
6: being fueled by the same root, but then also jazz, like really
7: right.
6: not just a simple blues-based jazz, but sometimes very complex mm-hmm. and innovative mm-hmm. jazz.
7: Mm-hmm. Oh, yeah.
6: You know, one of the tracks I always think about in this collection of Ma Rainey's material are recordings like Ma Rainey's Mystery Record, where it's a great vocal blues, but the band, they start doing these really interesting arrangement accompaniments that are far mm-hmm. beyond just mm-hmm. The 12-bar format.
7: Mm-hmm.
6: And the fact that you have this also within your own origin story of having all these things in your experience, that's beautiful and amazing.
7: Right.
6: So, you know, you got Ella and Oscar Peterson mm-hmm. and Brownie and Sonny coming at you at the same time. That's beautiful. And
7: right?
6: Where did you go to college as well, just to kind of...
7: I went to Boston University. I majored in biology, minored in chemistry. I was supposed to be a doctor and bring that back to Virginia for my people. Well, the offshoot of that is that I like to party too much. I like to dance too much. And I didn't do what I needed to do to become a doctor. What I did learn when I was at BU, at Boston U, I was surrounded by a lot of whites for the first time in my life, because I had never really been around whites or talked to them or had any white friends at all. But they were all into folk music. And so when I got the guitar from my roommate, I started learning what she was learning, and that was like Joan Baez. Well, Joan Baez was a finger picker. And she did that alternating thumb. And I learned to just play along with her records, never realizing that this was Piedmont blues that I was picking up on. So that's where I got into playing the guitar. And, so it was folk music that helped me to play. And then later on, I learned that really with three chords and a capo, you can play 95% of the songs that I know. So when it was, I don't know if I'm jumping ahead or not. You have to stop me. But I had a son. I raised my son by myself. And my son was handicapped. He's legally blind. But I had to earn some additional income. And I started playing in a little bar here at home three nights a week, $25 a night. Doesn't sound like much, but that's $75 a week, which is $300 a month. And that paid the bills. But that's what caused me to start listening to blues more and more, and to start finding material that was true to myself. Yeah, that was authentic for me.
6: Yeah, because you mentioned Dave Van Ronk at one point,
7: mm-hmm.
6: as well. And it's interesting to think. So I'm imagining the college years is what, in the earlier part of the 60s, between what years?
7: Exactly.
6: 62, 64-ish area?
7: I went to school in Boston 61 to 65.
6: Yeah, and those being such transitional years for the blues revival, it's in some ways that's something I noticed so distinctively about your style of playing the blues. You do have a folk approach as well as a country blues approach. And Van Ronk is interesting as well as a folk singer, because he also did some Bessie Smith as well.
7: Right.
6: And
7: right.
6: some Billy too, in terms of he did like God Bless the Child at different points and certain songs within the repertoire. So it's hear that sort of out in the air as you're developing your style. It's beautiful to sort of kind of visualize that as we're talking about it. Then of course Nina Simone of course did a lot of folk songs from the Library of Congress, in addition to the more well-known songs that she did in the jazz vein. And it reminds me of another great moment we had together where we co-hosted the Blues Hall of Fame a few years back with Bill Wax.
7: Right.
6: And amongst the inductees that year was Angela Davis's wonderful book, Blues Feminism. And, you know, that was a very powerful moment to be able to galvanize that text.
7: Right.
6: And it's great to hear you speak about not just the playing of blues, but there is a female empowerment story that is embedded with the blues. I'm sure Vania may have a question to ask about that, that's infused within the story of what we'll stand, now get into Ma Rainey a little bit, just to get back to the box set for a moment. But
7: first black feminists. They were the real black feminists. These blues women of the 1920s, and Ma Rainey was the mother of all of them. She birthed all of them. And so with this box set, you can actually hear the lyrics clear and clean. And also you can understand, it's a documentation of the times. It's our history, and it's the history of working class women, not the ones who were a part of the Harlem Renaissance, which was going on at the same time. But this was a whole nother world right here, because these women were the women who had been closer to slavery. They weren't as far removed from slavery, or they didn't have the aspirations to become what white people were. So their music was raw to me. Yeah. And let me just mention this, because you mentioned the Library of Congress. I had the pleasure in 2024 of opening the concert for the induction of the House of Blues archives into the Library of Congress, because there are hundreds and hundreds of full-length interviews and radio programs, Elwood's House of Blues. So, I was the opening act, and I did Ma Rainey, of course. I did Jelly Bean Blues and Prove It On Me, and I did Sugar in My Bowl. And let me just say this right now. The difference, what really turned me on to these women, is that Nina Simone said, "I want a little sugar in my bowl." Bessie Smith said, "I need a little sugar in my bowl." So it's a big difference between wanting and needing. And so that's what I found when I found the black feminist, because I see myself as a griot. Yes.
0: That's incredible. And, you know, I'm just sort of sitting back and listening to both of you talk. And my introduction to many of the blues women pioneers actually came from Dom. And prior to meeting Dom, I had no reference point, no introduction. and no awareness that there were all of these incredible blues women who had been recording since, you know, the early 1900s. Yeah. So by the time I met Dom and really started listening to the music and seeing them visually, it was a very powerful reminder of how you can keep all of the music and preserve all of the history, but then you can also take it to the next level. Mm-hmm. And it was really cool when I heard Dom like sing Ma Rainey's songs,
7: yeah,
0: or, you know, seeing other folks like yourself out there who have taken it upon themselves to keep the legacy going. So my question to you is, what is the future of the blues women? Where do we go from here? Should more women continue to sing these songs or become their own version of these women's legacy?
7: Both indeed. As a matter of fact, a recording has just been released by Gina Coleman, who is the lead singer with a group called Misty Blues out of Pennsylvania. And it's a tribute album to Ida Cox. And all the songs are Ida Cox songs, but they really have her treatment. She also did a tribute album to Odetta. Her voice is quite like Odetta's voice in that it's in the back of her throat, back there somewhere. And, so I have not heard all of the Ida Cox one, but these women are smart. These women are smart. And of course they have to make a living. So in a lot of cases, they are fronting bands. Because they want to do this full time. But they've got the style, they've got the sass, they've got the awareness, and it's a whole, collection of young women that I'm very proud to know. And they're strong and outspoken. And so, and the women are starting to play, both black and white are starting to play. So, and everywhere I go, I tell everybody, I said, look, three chords and a capo, and that makes you independent. You might not be great, but it makes you independent. So, you know, it makes you not have to rely on a band or rely on a guitar player. And then eventually you get to a point where you do it yourself. I think we're in good shape. Good shape. I think the blues is in good shape, because I used to be very fearful that it was being taken over and used by white folks who haven't had, who are singing a song like Whang Dang Doodle and have never really been to a juke joint, you know. And it's like, okay, or I saw this group in Australia and they were saying, jump down, spin around, pick a bale of cotton, jump down, spin around. I'm going, do you have any idea what that feels like? You know, and so many of us have never touched a bowl of cotton even, you know. So there's some things that would be good to experience as you march into this music, you know.
0: Absolutely. And, you know, just to kind of give you a little bit of background about myself, my family, they're from Mississippi. They're also from Virginia, and they're from Texas and Louisiana. So I have very strong Southern roots. Mm-hmm. And growing up, my great-grandfather, he was born in the early 1900s. He said we weren't allowed to listen to the blues. Yeah. Which is actually hilarious, because I married someone who is very deep into this world. I'm sure he would have gotten a kick out of meeting you, Dom.
7: Yeah, but also Dom is such a scholar that he has to appreciate that, you know. And I know, like I go to church regularly. I'm a church-going woman. I'm a praying woman. But even and my pastor and my congregation, they don't fault what I do, but I know they don't really know what I do. They still think that in a sense it's the devil's music, or in a sense it's just a music for Saturday night. You know, they haven't really seen the liberation aspects of it. Yeah. But but they will. As a matter of fact, I did a little program at my church in May, and their mouths fell open, you know.
3: Absolutely. Well, there's this thin line between secular music and gospel music. Mm-hmm. And that was one of the things I found very interesting about a lot of the blues women is that they're also very amazing gospel singers too.
7: Yes.
3: And so you really have to have both in terms of just all the different musical elements. Mm-hmm. But I feel so connected to this music. And every time I hear someone sing the blues or anyone who like sings country music, it's like tapping into a memory that goes way before I was even born. And it's something that I just instantly connect with. Mm-hmm. And so, you know, that's why I'm so grateful for the work that you're doing and Dom, as well as the blues community and the country music community as well, because they're continuing the legacy. They're reminding people that this music is so important and it reaches back into the past and then boomerangs itself all the way into the future. And for me, as someone who's a fan, someone who doesn't play guitar or play music, I get really excited just hearing you all. And it's just so great to have you on our program. I know we're getting ready to wrap up. That was a really fast conversation.
7: They said the difference between gospel and blues is that in gospel you say Lord, Lord, and in blues you just say baby, baby.
3: Exactly.
7: They will say that in gospel music you fear going to hell, but with spiritual music, which is what blues is, you've already been there. And so we come and we hold the mirror for our own souls and then for other souls too. But I'm so proud. I mean, look at what Dom is doing.
6: It's just
7: fantastic. You know, I don't profess to be a scholar in a sense. You know, all I know is that these women have my heart and I try to emulate them, okay? But that's part of what you do too. You've fully imbibed and embraced the spirit, you know. I can't wait to see your child. Yeah.
6: Yeah, she's starting to grow and wanting to sing more and more every single day, and I'll be excited to see. You know, and it's interesting with these the blues women. You know, I ended up first it was just with Bessie and Ma, and then over time, I found that it was such a large genre of musicians and singers that it just was one of those things that after a while I said, wow, I wonder when the word's going to get out that there are so many different pathways that people can reach into, because of course each of these women had their own style and their own fashion. And I'd recommend anybody who wants to look them up, you know, people like, I don't know, Elza D. Robinson is a particular one that I've always enjoyed. She has the sawmill blues, talking about her man working in a sawmill. And there's just Clara Smith, who's another kind of lesser known name. And these are so many amazing women who made such an impact on the world of music. I guess one final question to ask. I know we're wrapping it up now.
7: Okay.
6: Ma Rainey's music has been I guess in many ways, it's been shrouded in a cloud of mystery because of the fidelity of the recordings. What was your first impression? Because I was asked to write an intro for this box set, Mother of the Blues, and then I told the label, I said, you've got to get Gay Adegbolola to write about Ma as well, because I know that Gay's going to have a wonderful bit of writing that's also going to be able to make this thing come together. What was your first impression hearing the audio?
7: Oh my goodness. goosebumps. But it was like, you know, I was sitting with her. It was like I was sitting with her, and it was a little bit spooky. I mean, just because I love her like that, you know, it's like you're sitting in a room with your former lover, you know, And that's a little bit spooky, but it's so wonderful just to hear her and just to really feel that this was the woman who wrote all the skits. This is the woman who got all those costumes. And this is the woman that gave spirit and joy to our whole race. Yeah. And so, you know, now we can hear it. And I guess we should say for your listeners that the box set is being released July 24th, I think it is. And you can get information at jazzology.com. Wow. Well, it's just such an honor. It is such an honor to write about my girl. Yeah.
3: Definitely. Yeah. Awesome. Well, we really appreciate this wonderful conversation. I feel like time just flew by. I love talking with you. So
7: yeah,
3: great.
7: That was pretty quick.
3: Yeah. Well,
7: that was really wonderful. That was really wonderful because, you know, and I didn't even talk about Sapphire, what we did with the music to bring it to other women. Yeah.
6: Oh, yeah. Well, we're definitely going to have you back on the program again to do a full retrospective because, I mean, this has just been a wonderful conversation, Gay. And
7: thank you, baby. I thank you so much. Yes, I do.
6: Well, wonderful. Well, from here at American Songster Radio Show, we appreciate you so much, Gay, and we will catch you again down the road. Thank you once again, Gay Adegbolola.
7: Oh, and come on down when you pass through.
6: Well, that concludes another episode of American Songster Radio here on WSM 650 AM in Nashville, Tennessee. I want to thank my special guest, Gay Adegbolola, and check out the new box set, Ma Rainey, The Mother of the Blues, on the George H. Buck Jazz Foundation label, also known as Jazzology. 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
2: Hey, y'all, welcome to Wild Ponies Happy Hour.
3: We are Doug and Talisha from the band Wild Ponies, and we are home.
2: We're back home. It Yay. Feels so good to be home.
3: It feels so good. You know what?
2: What?
3: It makes me want to dance.
2: It makes you want to dance. I just want to say before we start dancing and being so happy about being home.
3: Okay.
2: It was awesome to be gone.
3: Oh.
2: Like, that's the thing.
3: Yes.
2: We had a really great run over in Ireland with 42 Wild Ponies fans.
3: Yes.
2: And friends and family. And that was great. And then we went over to the UK and played 7 or 8 shows and ended with a great festival. And it was so cool to see all of our friends and folks we haven't seen in a long time. So being away was awesome.
3: Yes.
2: But man.
3: Being home.
2: A little over 3 weeks gone.
3: Yeah. I think we've decided that's...
2: a little too long.
3: Yeah. Just slightly past the limit. I'm not sure what the limit is yet. We're going to toy around with it a little and try to figure it out. Try to find the balance. And I'm excited about that.
2: But. So thanks to everybody who came to hang out with us in Ireland and the UK. We loved spending time with you guys. It was so awesome, but it sure is great to be home now.
3: I will admit that today when I was taking the kiddos to daycare and turning out of the parking lot, I did turn
2: to get on the wrong side of the road.
3: Yep, I sure did. It wasn't a problem, but I did do that. It's true. It's true.
2: I have to think about it for a little bit.
3: Yeah, for sure. I got to really, really process it.
2: Got to think about it. Anyway, yes, it feels good to dance and get home and be happy.
3: And so we're going to give you a little bit of dancing music right now, and then we're going to tell you about something real fun when we come back. Here's the Mavericks, Dance the Night Away.
2: Okay.

0: Yeah, man, that makes you want to dance.
1: It does.
0: It's so good. The Mavericks, everybody's favorite Americana band.
1: Or one of them. Did they play that song at the Ryman when they played at the Americana Awards?
0: I'm not sure. I can't remember.
1: I'm not sure either, but you always want to dance to the Mavericks.
0: You always want to dance to the Mavericks. You do.
1: Yeah.
0: So they're just
1: a good dancing band. And I don't usually consider Wild Ponies a good dancing band much.
0: Yeah, well, however.
1: Our most recent single that was released a few weeks ago, Hurt Your Heart.
0: Yes.
1: It is actually a dancing tune.
0: It's pretty danceable.
1: It is danceable. And it's singable. And it sort of has summer hit vibes. I gotta be honest.
0: Let's make it a summer hit. What do you think?
1: I mean, let's try.
0: Let's try.
1: So
0: we'll play it.
1: Here's what we're gonna do. We're going to have a little dance contest,
0: yes,
1: a dance-off on our socials, which are at Wild Ponies Music. So we're getting ready to play Hurt Your Heart. So go ahead and turn your selfie cam on and dance your heart out. We're going to post a dancing video of us.

0: the kiddos and the whole family doing a dance. And on when should we end this contest?
1: You tell me.
0: I feel like
1: Friday,
0: I feel like we should end the Saturday? Contest on Friday.
1: Friday.
0: I feel like Friday at 5 o'clock.
2: That's where we're
0: so submit your dance videos to at Wild Ponies Music.
2: Just tag us
0: just
2: on the socials.
0: Tag us and on the socials, and we'll see your dance video
2: or post it on our wall or whatever, you know, or on Facebook.
0: You know, tag us and hashtag Hurt Your Heart because that's the name of the song. We'll find the videos, and we will send a prize.
2: Yeah,
0: to the best dance off.
2: I can't wait to see what the prize is.
0: I've got some ideas.
2: Yeah, I have some ideas too.
0: I'm super excited about it. So do it. Just have fun. And it doesn't need to be fancy, although it could be fancy.
2: It could be.
0: And fancy could lead to the better prize.
2: Choreography? I don't know.
0: Choreography.
2: But I would say, you know, it's like if you don't catch it right now with your selfie cam, synchronization.
0: Right.
2: Yeah, groups. Mm-hmm. A big like group choreography dance.
0: Yep.
2: That sounds amazing. And if you don't catch it right now while we're playing it on the radio, you can totally go to either Spotify or Apple Music or Amazon Music or wherever you listen to music and either buy it or download it or stream it from one of those places and dance to it there.
0: Yeah.
2: Yeah.
0: I mean, I would go ahead and do it like a few times and practice.
2: Yeah, just get it in your head.
0: Get those streams up, folks.
2: Mm-hmm.
0: And then go for it. I'm so
2: excited.
0: Get
2: those streams up, folks.
0: Oh, this is going to be fun. Well, here we go. Give it a listen. See how it makes you want to move. Here's Wild Ponies Hurt Your Heart.

0: So there you go, Wild Honeys, Hurt Your Heart, right into two of our buddies' slower song. Grant Peoples.
1: You can dance anyway.
0: Oh, yeah, I'm a better slow dancer.
1: You are a good slow dancer.
0: Am I good? I don't know about good, but yeah. It's easier, I think.
1: You think so?
0: I think so.
1: Yeah. Yeah.
0: Yeah. And then before that, Sarah Sample.
1: Yeah. The dance.
0: The dance.
1: And that Grant Peoples, that's actually, he did a full record.
0: Yeah.
1: Of covers of women artists that he loves.
0: Yeah.
1: And that was the Caroline Spence slow dancer song, his version of it.
0: And your song, our song, Iris, was on that record too.
1: It was.
0: It sure was.
1: There's a Carrie Elgin song on there.
0: It's a cool record.
1: I feel like there might be an Allie Holder song on there.
0: I think that's the title track, actually, Bad Wife.
1: Oh, maybe. Yeah.
0: I think. Yeah. Isn't that the title track of the record?
1: Yeah.
0: Yeah.
1: Grant Peoples is going to be with us during Americana Fest. He's going to participate in Wild Ponies Happy Hour at D's.
0: He's also staying at our house.
1: He is.
0: Yeah.
1: Yeah. And we sort of pushed it a little. We kind of demanded that he also stay on Sunday for the goat party.
0: Yeah, for the goat party. Really? Well, the original goat party, before it was the goat party,
1: right.
0: Grant Peoples was a part of the, I think maybe the very first or second No Schmooze
1: Zone. The fried mullet.
0: Party. We had fried mullet. We had a big old thing of fried mullet in the front yard over at on Marion Avenue back when we lived over there. And Grant was the one that brought and fried the mullet.
1: Oh, that's so funny because I do remember that he participated in the first Wild Ponies Happy Hour.
0: As well, yeah.
1: And that was the same year. Those two things started at the same time.
0: I'm not going to get him to, I mean, the fried mullet was awesome, but I'm not going to ask him to do that. Was a job. He worked real hard.
1: That was a job.
0: Yeah.
1: Yeah.
0: I'm just going to get him to hang out with the goats.
1: Yeah. Well, so don't forget to submit your dancing videos to our socials. Tag us and hashtag Hurt Your Heart.
0: Yeah.
1: And get those in. Get those in by Friday at 5 o'clock.
0: Friday at 5 p.m. Central.
1: 5 p.m. Central.
0: Central
1: and we will make a vote and announce a winner by 6 p.m.
0: Yeah, and you know, all voting, all judges' decisions are final.
1: Also, you don't, I mean, we're talking like 30 seconds to a minute of dancing. You don't
0: I mean,
1: have
0: unless
1: to
0: they choreograph
1: the
0: whole song.
1: No,
0: yeah, 30 seconds.
1: Yeah.
0: 20, 10, 20, 30 seconds, whatever you got.
1: Yeah, just
0: doesn't have to be much.
1: Show us that you're getting down a little bit.
0: Show us some moves.
1: Love it.
0: Yeah.
1: River's got some dancing moves, you guys.
0: He does. Can he win? Is he allowed to win? He can't post. He doesn't have a Facebook account.
1: He doesn't have a Facebook account or an Instagram. No, I don't think he can win, but we can all appreciate his dance
0: moves. We should definitely post some videos
1: of
0: River dancing.
1: He's got a little kick, a little kick situation that happens.
0: It's so good.
1: Iris is a big fan of the spin.
0: Yes, she
1: likes the spin.
0: She is. Yeah. Both ways. It's pretty awesome.
1: Oh, yeah. She does change direction.
0: She does.
1: Which is good. Yeah.
0: Yeah.
1: Like, she's well balanced. At 14 months old.
0: Yeah.
1: Well, here's a little set of home music.
0: Home. It feels good to be home.
1: Like Doug said, the road was grand. It was really beautiful.
0: It was.
1: Inspiring, heart-serving.
0: It really was.
1: All of it to be out and about. And it was so good to hug our family.
0: It really was. It is. It's a dichotomy. It's always been a dichotomy, I think, for the traveling musician with a family. And I don't know. It's like, it really was life-affirming to be playing these shows and seeing folks, and it's amazing.
1: It is.
0: And you can't discount that.
1: Nope.
0: But Lord, does it feel good to come home.
1: Mm-hmm.
0: So.
1: Indeed. Well, here's Yola Carter.
0: Okay.
1: Home.
0: Yeah.

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Take WSM with you. 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

0: That was Peter Cooper, Feels Like Home. And before that, Adam Levy and Anthony DaCosta, Come On Home.
1: That was a fun little record they did together.
0: It is.
1: Yeah.
0: We are Doug and Talisha from the band Wild Ponies.
1: We are, and you're listening to the Wild Ponies Happy Hour. This is the second half. We just started off with those two home songs because it's good to be home, as we've been rambling on about and opining about for the past, I don't know, 20 minutes or so.
0: It's true. But now we're going to opine. Is that a word?
1: Opine.
0: What is it?
1: It means, you know, give a pitch to ramble about, basically. Opine.
0: I like that. I like to opine.
1: You like to opine?
0: I'm a good opiner.
1: It's one of my strong suits.
0: It is.
1: I can opine with the best of them. Yes. That is. I can do
0: grade A opine skills.
1: Grade A opine skills. O-P-I-N-E, opine?
0: I think that's right. I'm here for it.
1: Yeah.
0: That feels like something that Andy Griffith would say.
1: Yeah, probably. Or Matlock. both Andy Griffith characters, so there you go.
0: That's great. That's awesome.
1: Nail on the head. Yeah, you have to wear a seersucker suit when you say it. Otherwise, it doesn't count.
0: It's discredited.
1: Yeah.
0: It's not a word.
1: It's not a word unless you're wearing a seersucker suit. It's a very strange quirk in the English language. That's what it says in the Oxford American Dictionary.
0: That's hilarious. Yeah. Oh, we are digressing, y'all. That's the jet lag a little bit.
1: Oh, yeah. I'm still very jet lagged.
0: Oh, yeah. I've got the jet lag face thing.
1: Yeah.
0: Do you know what I'm talking about?
1: Oh, I do know
0: about?
1: What you mean. Yeah, you feel a little burny.
0: Yeah.
1: Just a little, yeah.
0: Mm-hmm. Yeah. What is that?
1: I don't know, but it's real.
0: It's your body's response.
1: It's funny because words come out when you're jet lagged and you're like, I don't think I'll... Where did that? What am I even talking about?
0: Like,
1: I don't even know what I'm talking
0: about.
1: Like opine? No, I mean, yes, like opine.
0: Oh, yeah.
1: Anyway.
0: That's good. It's all good. Well, we did see some friends. I mean, other than our UK friends,
1: we saw some American friends. We did.
0: At Maverick Festival. It's always fun to run into friends from home when you're out on the road like that.
1: Yeah.
0: It feels like this little touch point.
1: Uh-huh.
0: Which is kind of nice. So here's Angel Snow, Magnetic.
1: Yes.

I've only seen him one time since. He come into the Dewdrop Inn and bought all

0: That was Jonathan Bird playing his song Diana Jones.
1: We didn't see Jonathan, but we saw Diana Jones.
0: See Diana Jones.
1: This song is not based on at all, but they were buddies.
0: It's really based on her name, though.
1: It is.
0: Because he just thinks Diana Jones is a beautiful name. It is a good name.
1: But it was good to see Diana.
0: Absolutely. Yeah. We had some nice catch-up time.
1: We did.
0: And before that, Ben De La Cur, Anybody
1: Well.
0: Like You.
1: And it was good to see Ben. Ben had his old mom and dad and brother with him and everything. It was cool.
0: Yeah, he's over for a few weeks as well. And kind of breaking it up. He's going to actually do some RV time while he's
1: That's
0: over
1: cool.
0: there. I think that'll be really fun.
1: Well, you guys, don't forget about the dance party. This is Doug and Talicia from Wild Ponies, and you're listening to Wild Ponies Happy Hour. And find us on the socials at Wild Ponies Music. Find our song, Hurt Your Heart. And show us what you got.
0: And
1: show us your dance moves.
0: Dance the night away, or at least the afternoon, you know?
1: Yeah. Hey, I think we've got a new single coming out next Friday, and the record's coming out in August, so it's getting to be close. So we're pretty excited. Follow us on the socials and find out what's going on.
0: Yeah, and you can also check out our tour dates at wildponies.net.
1: Yes,
0: www.wildponies.net. There's our tour schedule, and we've got some fun shows coming up in Virginia, North Carolina, here in Nashville, somewhere in Illinois.
1: We do, yeah. It's so good to be home, but yeah, looking forward to playing more shows, to getting back out there and playing some shows.
0: Exactly.
1: For sure. It's going to be great.
0: Just doing what we do.
1: Doing what we do. So speaking of that, let's close out with some buddies. We'll close out with some songs about being gone and traveling and being restless.
0: Yeah. Here's the Sea, Restless Heart.

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1: Now you're back on the highway of America. Route 6.

0: Imani wouldn't be here if it wasn't for St. Jude, and I can't imagine a better place to be.
1: You know, it's a cliche thing to say, but I feel like my faith in humanity has been restored. The second we arrived here, we had food, housing, transportation, treatment, you name it, it was taken care of by St. Jude Children's Research Hospital. There was not a single other care in the world except for Imani, because St. Jude made that happen. The best way I can really describe it is, this is heaven on earth. 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

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Love can go to hell in a broken heartbeat. 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

0: Did you know VA home loans are a key to home ownership for those who served?
1: 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I do remember the first moment I walked into my home. 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I walked in and I could hear my footsteps echo off the back wall. 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The VA not requiring any down payment prior to buying the home is actually really beneficial because it allowed me to take that money I had budgeted to go out and buy furniture, food, cleaning supplies, pretty much everything I needed. 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There's a lot of moving parts. 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Oh, I'm extremely glad I did it. It was one of the best things I could have done for myself, I think.
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1: How high's the water, mama? 2 feet high and rising. How high's the water, papa? She said it's 2 feet high and rising. Well, we can make it to the road in a homemade boat, 'cause that's the only thing we got left that'll float.

0: 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Bluegrass takes over the mother church. It's Springer Mountain Farms Bluegrass Nights at the Ryman every Tuesday through July 21st. 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

0: 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It's the Grand Ole Opry Summer of the Century, with live shows every Tuesday through Saturday at 7 p.m. The biggest stars in country music, the next generation of hitmakers, and the legends who built it all together on one iconic stage. 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

0: 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It's Springer Mountain Farms Bluegrass Nights at the Ryman every Tuesday through July 21st. 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

And I said, well, all right. Well, all right.

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And she said, well, all right, well, all right. 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

0: This Tuesday night, Springer Mountain Farms Bluegrass Nights at the Ryman continues with another incredible evening of music. Don't miss the infamous String Dusters with special guest The Last Revel live on the historic Ryman stage. 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

0: lights this summer, bluegrass takes over the mother church. 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
1: Well, my daddy left home when I was three, and he didn't leave much to Ma and me, just this old guitar and an empty bottle of booze. Now, I don't blame him 'cause he run and hid, but the meanest thing that he ever did was before he left, he went and named me Sue. Well, he must have thought that it was quite a joke, and it got a lot of laughs from lots of folks. Seems I had to fight my whole life through. Some gal would giggle and I'd get red, and some guy'd laugh and I'd bust his head. I'll tell you, life ain't easy.

Thompson bars and kill that man that gave me that awful name. Well, it was Gatlinburg in mid-July, and I just hit town and my throat was dry. I thought I'd stop and have myself a brew at an old saloon on a street of mud. There at a table dealing stud sat the dirty mangy dog that named me Sue. Well, I knew that snake was my own sweet dad from a worn-out picture that my mother'd had, and I knew that scar on his

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I tell you, I've fought tougher men, but I really can't remember when. He kicked like a mule and he bit like a crocodile. I heard him laugh and then I heard him cussing. He went for his gun and I pulled mine first. He stood there looking at me and I saw him smile. He said, son, this world is rough, and if a man's gonna make it, he's gotta be tough. And I know I wouldn't be there to help you along. So I give you that name and I said goodbye. I knew you'd have to get tough or die. And it's that name that helped to make you strong. Yeah. He said, now you just fought one hell of a fight, and I know you hate me and you got the right to kill me now, and I wouldn't blame you if you do. But you ought to thank me before I die for the gravel in your guts and the spit in the eye, 'cause I'm the son of a bitch that named you Sue. Yeah, well, what could I do? What could I do?

And if I ever have a son, I think I'm gonna name him Bill or George, any damn thing but Sue.

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1: My pappy said, son, you're going to drive me to drinking if you don't stop driving that hot rod Lincoln. Have you heard the story of the hot rod race when the Ford and the Lincolns were setting the pace? That story is true, I'm here to say, cause I was driving that Model A. It's got a Lincoln motor and it's really souped up, and that Model A body makes it look like a pup. It's got 8 cylinders and used them all. Got overdrive, just won't stall. With 4 bow carbs and a dual exhaust and 411 gears, you can really get lost. Got safety tubes, but I ain't scared. The brakes are good, tires fast. Pulled out of San Pedro late one night, the moon and the stars were shining bright. We was driving up old Grapevine Hill, passing cars like they were staying.

Well, I wound it up to 110. My speedometer said that I'd hit top end. My foot was glued like lead to the floor. That's all there is. There ain't no more. Now the boys all thought that I'd lost.

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